0: Here's Dr. Gene Getz to share today's Bible principle, an enduring truth you can live by.
1: As Jesus left Galilee and headed toward Jerusalem, he went to the very region across the Jordan where he was baptized by John the Baptist. And it was then that some Pharisees from the Jerusalem area approached Jesus to test him. They asked him a very pointed question. Is it lawful for a man to divorce his wife on any grounds? Well, let's remember that this was the very area where John the Baptist charged King Herod with the sin of adultery. So, it doesn't seem accidental that the Pharisees asked this question about divorce, hoping to set Jesus up for the same fate as John the Baptist, who was actually beheaded because of his stand for truth. Jesus knew, of course, what they had in mind, but in spite of their wrong and diabolical motives, Jesus did not compromise in his answer to their question. Note what he said.
2: "Haven't you read," he replied, "that he who created them in the beginning made them male and female? And he also said, 'For this reason a man will leave his father and mother and be joined to his wife, and the two will become one flesh.' So they are no longer two, but one flesh. Therefore, what God has joined together, man must not separate."
1: Now, Jesus had another purpose in mind with this uncompromising response. He was modeling for his disciples what they were to do once he returned to heaven. Regardless of the threats they would face, they were never to compromise truth in any area of doctrine. And ultimately, they learned this powerful lesson as they eventually faced their persecutors and said, "We must obey God rather than men."
0: The Bible principle you've heard today comes from the Life Essentials Study Bible by Dr. Gene Getz. 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
4: Your Moody Radio weather from Carrie Carr at Carr Homes Realty, sponsoring Open Line Live on September 26. Mainly clear sky overnight. We will drop down in the middle to upper 50s, right back to sunshine as we head through Friday, a high into the upper 70s. Chance of showers and scattered thunderstorms Friday night, low to mid 60s. We will see occasional showers and thunderstorms on Saturday, mid to upper 70s. Sunday, another sunny day, mid 70s Monday. I'm staff meteorologist Sally Russell for 89.3 Moody Radio.
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0: On the night you fall in all the pieces, you can bring your lonely heart to Jesus. What if I told you that I believe it?
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0: God's work, it proceeds along God's time scale and not according to ours. We long to see those immediate results. Of course we do. We long to get things done. We long to see a job completed, but God will not be rushed.
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0: You and I live in an age when we are accustomed to instant results, instant gratification. If there's something you want done, something you want delivered, something you want streamed, something you want paid, something you want transferred, something you want communicated, there's almost certainly an app on your phone, and we would view it as something akin to a fundamental right to have our desire fulfilled instantaneously and without delay. We don't like to wait. And when it comes to the work of the Lord, we like to see things taking shape. We become quite easily discouraged if things don't take shape instantaneously, if plans don't come to fruition, if the mission work is slow on the fields, if the church growth is a little bit faltering, if the discipleship journey is a little bit bumpy, if the results aren't quickly visible and quantifiable. But it's good to remember, God's work has often proceeded along a timetable, along a time scale that looks rather slow to our eyes. I wonder where it is that you need to recalibrate your expectations, where it is that you need to learn patience, learn God's timeline, learn to trust Him while you wait upon Him, learn faithfulness in serving as you slog along in the ordinary things waiting for the Lord's timeline.
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2: Your Moody Radio weather from Carrie Carr at Carr Homes Realty, sponsoring Open Line Live on September 26th. Mainly clear sky overnight. We will drop down in the middle to upper 50s, right back to sunshine as we head through Friday, a high into the upper 70s. Chance of showers and scattered thunderstorms Friday night, low to mid 60s. We will see occasional showers and thunderstorms on Saturday, mid to upper 70s. Sunday, another sunny day, mid 70s Monday. I'm staff meteorologist Sally Russell for 89.3 Moody Radio.
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0: 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Well, it's back to school time. 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
1: You know, there are many ways to demonstrate the failure of socialism. One very effective way is to compare similar countries, such as North Korea and South Korea. But another way is to compare a city that was cut in half. I mentioned both examples in my booklet on socialism and suggest you watch a recent YouTube video on the simple questions socialism couldn't answer. Now, the first half of the video gives some history of feudalism, capitalism, and Marxism, but then it points to what happened after World War II when Germany and Berlin were divided. People began leaving East Berlin for West Berlin, so the East Germans built a wall around the city. It also provided a social and economic perspective on the differences between a socialist economy and a capitalist one. The video tells the story of two grocery stores 20 miles apart. In East Berlin, there are 3,000 items and just one form of mustard, not even spicy mustard. In West Berlin, the grocery store has 7,000 items because it was competing with three other grocery chains. The store in East Berlin had its prices determined by the Politburo in Moscow, who determine what products they want for their population. Prices and the supply of products in West Berlin grocery store were determined by what people buy and what the store manager occasionally adjusted prices. As you might imagine, the citizens in West Berlin enjoyed a better standard of living and lived longer than the citizens of East Berlin. They also enjoyed more freedom, had more consumer choices, had less government corruption. We need to remind the young people who are promoting socialism of this social and economic experiment in the city of Berlin. I'm Kirby Anderson, and that's my point of view.
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3: Your Moody Radio weather from Carrie Carr at Carr Homes Realty, sponsoring Open Line Live on September 26th. Mainly clear sky overnight. We will drop down in the middle to upper 50s, right back to sunshine as we head through Friday, a high into the upper 70s. Chance of showers and scattered thunderstorms Friday night, low to mid 60s. We will see occasional showers and thunderstorms on Saturday, mid to upper 70s. Sunday, another sunny day, mid 70s Monday. I'm staff meteorologist Sally Russell for 89.3 Moody Radio.
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0: 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Hi, it's Bill Meyer. Christian artist Toby Mac is always posting provocative things on his social media. Check out this. He said, "If you judged a tree in winter, you'd never believe in spring. Don't let one difficult season convince you to quit."
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1: Wayne, to take our listeners just a little bit closer to what it's like, the reality of the war in Ukraine, we're going to let some of our listeners' stories paint the picture of what it's like there.
0: This first comment comes from Ukraine. "I didn't believe that God loved me," Sergei said. He was struggling with depression and feelings of loneliness. "That's why I didn't go to church. But listening to you talk about how faith in God and having a relationship with Him can help you cope with your fears broke something in me. Thank you for not just telling me about what's right and wrong, but actually sharing your personal experience of overcoming loneliness."
1: A broken heart is an open heart to Jesus Christ.
0: That's right.
1: Here's another listener. He writes, "I started drinking to forget what I saw in the war. It's hard to cope with my emotions, especially anger. My wife said, 'You came back from the war, but we want to see the old you.' FEBC Ukraine's counselors prayed with the soldier. Please pray for soldiers like this one to come to know the Lord and begin healing from their trauma." Mm-hmm. You can't imagine the trauma of someone who has seen such horrific things in the war as these many soldiers have. It does horrible things to their mind and makes it much more difficult for them to turn their hearts to Jesus Christ. So please join me and we pray for these soldiers, those that have survived the war, that they might have life through Jesus.
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2: Your Moody Radio weather from Carrie Carr at Carr Homes Realty, sponsoring Open Line Live on September 26th. Mainly clear sky overnight. We will drop down in the middle to upper 50s, right back to sunshine as we head through Friday, a high into the upper 70s. Chance of showers and scattered thunderstorms Friday night, low to mid 60s. We will see occasional showers and thunderstorms on Saturday, mid to upper 70s. Sunday, another sunny day, mid 70s Monday. I'm staff meteorologist Sally Russell for 89.3 Moody Radio.
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0: That's Tasha Layton on Moody Radio. Hi there, it's Bill Meyer with a Christian artist update for you. Forrest Frank performed in front of 40,000 people recently, and he said, "If this is worship on earth, imagine heaven." You can see a video of the crowd singing Forrest's song, Your Way's Better, on his Instagram reel.
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0: and said, hey, Carl, I think we got to do this. And I'm like, what's this? Because I'm a little suspicious about Ali. She comes with some crazy ideas. And sure enough, this was crazy. She says, there's a guy that's got some theological answers behind UFOs. And I'm like, really? So I guess we're going to do it, aren't we?
1: UFOs and God. And the title alone is very intriguing, but we cannot deny that there has been more and more attention, a resurgence of attention paid to UFO sightings, records being released, things that don't really have easy answers. And so these are the questions that you ask, but maybe you're not sure who to ask.
0: Or you're afraid to ask.
1: Afraid to ask, yeah.
0: Yeah. Answers coming up. We got an expert on the way.
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0: Being born and raised in Alaska and having covered the state by dog team for thousands of miles, you would have thought I'd have seen one, but I haven't, Allie, and I'm so disappointed.
1: You have not seen a UFO or an unidentified flying object?
0: I haven't, but what's crazy is with this executive order of President Trump releasing all these data points, there are some images of things that are unexplainable, or so they seem, Allie.
1: And so we want to have a conversation that we've not had on Carl and Crew before.
0: No, we haven't.
1: But it is absolutely timely. So we have a special guest. His name is Derek Warfel. He's an award-winning writer, director, producer. He spent 8 years on staff with Campus Crusade for Christ, or Crew. He spent the next 4 decades in the film industry. He studied at Dallas Theological Seminary. And he's written a book, UFOs and God. We've given a little bit of your background, but I know most people can't get past the UFOs and God. First, give us the why. Why is this something that we need to give serious consideration?
11: Absolutely. It's like, you know, I got so many other things going on in my life. Why do I need to do this? I see that you deal with sin, you deal with cultural wars, you deal with other things. I think it has to go back to who's on the other side. Most people are saying these are visitors from another planet or another galaxy. They are not. They are, if you go back to the beginning of history, you realize before God created man, he created a very intelligent, very powerful species of beings called angels. And they could do anything. They're far smarter and far more powerful than we are. But at one point in time, one third of them decided to rebel against God. And they've been at war with him forever since. And war against God, war against us, war against the holy angels. And literally everything you discuss on this show comes back to the fact that they are struggling against you. Well, does the Bible say anything about that?
0: Yeah.
11: Yes, it does. Paul in Ephesians 6 says, we don't wrestle or struggle against flesh and blood, but against principalities, powers, world forces of darkness, spiritual forces of wickedness in heavenly places. That's 4 levels of evil spirits. And those are beings that are trying to destroy us. And we don't see them, so we don't consider that they even exist. And so this is very relevant to us today, because usually they stay in the shadows, but they're starting to come out of the shadows and approach us directly.
0: Our guest right now, Derek Warfel. So your proposition here, this is interesting to me. I don't know that I have heard this plainly spoken. If I'm hearing you rightly, you're saying these are demonic fallen angel manifestations. So what we're seeing isn't deceiving us. We are being deceived with intelligent life on other planets brought to you by angels masquerading as light of sorts.
11: Yeah, I mean, that literally that they are not from another planet. They're from another dimension. Let me give you an example of this. I mean, fallen angels are similar to holy angels because they all started out as the same thing. But if you look at Jesus' birth, when the shepherds in the hills looked to the sky, they just saw stars. And then a moment later, they saw a whole host of angels singing. And then a moment later, they were gone. Well, where did they go? Did they go to Jupiter or Mars or the Zeta Reticula galaxy? No, they went to this other dimension called heaven. And I think the thing is, what we are seeing are either the spirits themselves or we're seeing robots that are controlled by the spirits. For some reason, the Bible tells us that these spirits, at least the fallen ones, do not exist very well in our three-dimensional space. If you remember, Jesus cast the demon out of the Gadarene demoniac. They asked to go into the pigs. Why would they do that? There's something about they need a biological coating. Or Jesus himself says when a spirit goes out of somebody who's been possessed, they go over waterless spaces. And when they can't find rest, they go back to the person they were cast out of and go back into him. Obviously, holy angels can manifest in our time and space. The angels that visited Lot, the angels that visited Abraham, the angel that visited Daniel. And the Bible even says, you may have entertained angels unaware.
0: Yes.
11: Which means that you and I will see somebody that looks just like a human being, but in fact, they're an angelic being. We all know about ghosts and poltergeists. You've heard about fairies. The legends of fairies are not

0: It's true, man. I am what I am, Paul said, by the grace of God. Full stop. And so we're asking you a question on this Freedom Friday with Carl and Crew. What's the biggest change Jesus has made in your life that you know you couldn't have made on your own? Let's go back to the phone lines here quickly, Allie.
1: You got Sharon calling in from Ider, Alabama. Hope I pronounced that right. Go ahead. Tell us, what's that change you've seen that you could not have made on your own?
2: Yes, you did pronounce that right.
1: Awesome. Go ahead.
2: Control over every aspect of my life. My father passed away early. I did not have that father figure. But I'm learning that my Lord and Savior Jesus Christ is my father. And yeah. I'm learning to turn everything over to him.
0: Beautiful. Beautiful, Sharon. Way to go, sister. Boom. Maria, Waukegan, Illinois, what do you say?
3: I was diagnosed with insomnia when I was 14 years old. During COVID, I rededicated my life back to the Lord, and I cried out to him on my living room floor, had a beautiful encounter with him, and he supernaturally healed me from insomnia.
0: That's a big deal, sister. That is a big deal,
3: yeah.
0: Maria.
3: A lot of people believe me.
0: Yeah, no, that's something that you can't take a pill for that stuff. That's a God thing all the way. Boom, sister. Let's get one more at least here.
1: Let's go to Tyler, first-time caller from Chicago. What do you say? The biggest change Jesus has made in your life you could not have done on your own.
4: The biggest change that Jesus has made for me that I couldn't change on my own is he broke the chains of addiction and made my life whole again.
0: Oh, that's on the nose, brother. Ooh, Tyler, I'm with you, my man. First-time caller. Boom, you're in the boom crew, bro. Thank you so much. Elliot, you get the final word here. Manaway, Ohio, good to have you with us.
5: Yeah, I'm here.
0: Yeah, go ahead.
5: God bless.
0: Yeah.
5: Yeah, my thing is forgiving people that you've helped, which is several, and you've got them back on their feet and helped them through difficult situations to where boyfriends or whatever were beating them, and you got them to where they could get along, and then they just take a big old dump and leave you and go right back to wherever they're going. And sometimes you go to places you don't need to go just because they ride and you were trying to help them in the eyes of the Lord. Not everybody's nice in the world, but I pray for them that they get better and they confess their sins and get right with God.
0: You know what? When you get burned by someone...
6: That's so hard.
0: Who has... You so graphically put there, Elliot. which I love, by the way. I love real people, and that's so good.
6: It's a real situation.
0: Oh, my goodness.
6: It's hard not to hold bitterness in those situations.
0: Oh, big time hard.
6: Only by the grace of God can we... Can we let it go and let him be in control of those people?
1: If you've ever struggled with forgiving somebody, you know that that process of like releasing it, and then you see something, you see him walking down the street and it triggers you and you take it back a little bit, then you release it again. And then
0: it
1: is a process. So I get that.
0: It's a big one. Way to go. Okay, shifting gears here. Coming up in a moment, man, we're getting into this school season and the weight parents feel to overcome the tide of our culture and to disciple their kids can be overwhelming. We've got someone coming up here who's going to lighten the load in a big way. Hang on.
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13: 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Through the Timothy Initiative, local believers are being trained to make disciples, plant churches, and reach their own communities with the hope

0: Man, we give him praise. Oh, praise the name of the Lord our God. Hillsong Worship. It's Garland Crew. Okay, coming up, we got a question for you, and it flows right out of 1 Corinthians 15. Take it away, Alex.
1: Yeah, 1 Corinthians 15. Remind me of the verse again.
0: Oh, verse 15, isn't it? No. Let me find it here.
1: 15:10. Sorry about that.
0: Thank you.
1: But by the grace of God, I am what I am. Clearly, we need a little grace this morning.
0: that we do every day.
1: We do. By the grace of God, I am what I am. We don't take credit for a single thing, and nor should you. 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
0: Come on. What's the biggest change Jesus has made in your life that you couldn't have made on your own? 800-555-7898.
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6: All right, taking your calls. Maybe we weren't clear. We got phone lines wide open here. Let me get this question again, word for word. What's the biggest change Jesus has made in your life that you know you couldn't have made on your own? 800-555-7898. Fire them up right now, guys. We'll get to you. Jonathan in Chicago, what do you say, my man?
7: The answer that I have is the biggest change Jesus made in my life was giving me life. I was an atheist for 8 years, even though I was born on the mission field. I was doing my atheist kick, and then I had a motorcycle accident that left me in a coma for 13 days, 48 days in the hospital, and more than 28 broken bones in the body. And Jesus said for me to live as Christ and to die as gain. So I think we forget just how awesome our God is.
6: Yeah, you know, being alive.
5: That's a good answer.
6: Is a great answer to that. What mission field were you born and raised on? Were you born on the mission field?
7: I was. I was born in Sète, France. My parents are Happy Family Overseas Ministries. And then I spent time in 28 different countries in Europe, and then we went to the Philippines and have a Bible school in the Philippines and Vietnam and some other channels. That's Happy Family Overseas Ministries. And I was just on my atheist kick that made no sense. I mean, I've seen Jesus and seen miracles and seen people get out of wheelchairs and walk and talk and blind people see it, you know, things that you can't explain. And I was just on my atheist kick, like, well, I was born a Christian, so that's why I believed that way, though I knew better. And then when I had my motorcycle accident, it was just a wake-up call. I called on, what am I doing?
6: Yeah, and he
7: can't even fix our own body.
6: He blew life into a dead man laying there, bro. That's what he did.
7: That's very true.
6: Jonathan, how old are you?
7: 51.
6: Your parents must have prayed for you, my man. Oh, my goodness.
7: I think they're still praying for me.
6: Amen. Amen. Are they still alive? Are they still with us here?
7: Yes. Mom and Dad is Daniel Menor McCarty, and they're still alive, and they still do missions. And they're pretty amazing parents.
8: Wow.
7: It's a happy family, so it was a privilege being born into a happy family. I thank God for that all the time.
6: Yeah, way to go, Jonathan. What a great testimony, my man. Boom. That's why we call you the Boom Crew right there.
8: That's
6: okay.
8: Powerful.
6: That is powerhouse, man. Greatest evidence that God is in my life that I couldn't do on my own. He made me alive.
8: Yeah.
6: What do you say, Allie? Who do we have?
8: Let's go to Gene from Lockport, Illinois. What's the biggest change Jesus has made in your life that you know you couldn't have done on your own?
9: Well, I was 40 years old, and he opened my eyes to the fact that I was an alcoholic. But I was kind of on my own. I

0: It is so good. That's Chris Tomlin. It's Carlin Crew. And if we got to get really clear on one thing, is what is the unstoppable gospel?
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8: She lives in the city, but wouldn't mind a little house on the prairie. 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
0: Janet Parshall, our guest. What a joy to have her in here. Right, Allie?
1: Yes. Normally heard in the afternoons on In the Market with Janet Parshall here on Moody Radio, but joining us for the morning.
0: You know, we've been saying something on the morning show now for a number of months. We've really been spiking this, that the gospel without repentance is no gospel at all. We've used words for a generation plus, Janet, of accept Jesus, slip your hand in the air, maybe stand and say, I believe. But there is a very clear distinction, especially I'm thinking of Mark chapter 1, I think it's verse 14. Jesus spoke the words himself. He says, the kingdom is at hand, repent and be saved. This call to repentance is not just add Jesus to you, it's the total turning away from the broad path onto this narrow path. Apart from it, we are not fit for the kingdom of God. You've heard the gospel given, and I'm using that in air quotes because the Apostle Paul says, if you're bringing a different gospel, be accursed. You've heard a lot over the years. Why is repentance such a key element in the presentation of the good news?

0: the Maker's instructions. It's great.
1: That's powerful.
2: Well, it makes me think of Matthew 10:16, when Jesus was sending the disciples out two by two, and he said to them, "I am sending you out like sheep among wolves. Therefore, be as shrewd as snakes and as innocent as doves." And that is a word for our day.
0: It is.
2: Like, as we go out, and I'm thinking about our homes, I'm thinking about how many kids we had on our homes as our kids were growing up, their friends. And
0: sure,
2: I'm telling you, and it's even more so now, these kids are looking for a place that sure, they're seen, that they're loved. They want truth.
0: Yep.
2: They don't want it shoved in their face in a judgmental, kind of unappealing way.
0: Right.
2: They just want the gospel,
0: right,
2: which is the good news for everyone. And it comes with this grace and unconditional love of just listening to a story. Talk about a platform. Our kids, like, bring their kids in, bring their friends in the door, right, because we can love them and listen to them, because it's a crazy culture and who knows what's going on in their homes. But to see a good marriage,
0: yeah,
2: and a family that feels like, man, there's joy here, there's security here, yeah, there's truth here.
0: Yeah, we've just adopted a young lady as her aunt and uncle. You know, she comes out of a background that her parents, I don't know if they were ever married, but she's an only child. She's been in prison for the last year and a half, and she's now out. It's just the very thing you're saying, that now she's, for the first time, she sees the way, at least some small negative of what the full Technicolor picture is supposed to look like in terms of a husband and a wife and a family that functions. No, it's
2: what did she say?
0: She's thrilled to bits. It's amazing. Well, every time we see somebody born again by the Spirit of God, we realize this is just, this is fantastic. I mean, this is something that God has done. Mm. And it really is something that God has done. It always is, of course, because only God can open blind eyes.
2: Yeah.
0: Only God can soften hard hearts. Paul writes and he says, do you not realize that God's kindness would lead you to repentance? Mm. The kindness of God, a God who, despite the fact that we are rebels, comes to seek us out and goes to such lengths in order to put us back together again. Mm. This is the story we have, and we need to, you know, let a culture go where it's going. I mean, there's no point going to stick your finger in all the holes in the dam right now. We just have to go wisely, courageously, and tell the story that we've been given to tell, and trust God.
2: Yeah,
1: the middleman on the cross and going viral. What's that all about? Well,
0: that was in Dallas, you know, at a seminary thing.
1: Oh, it was?
0: The man on the middle cross, you know. The angel interviews him. It's all fiction, of course, but I mean, were you a member of a church? No. And were you baptized? No. You were in a home Bible study group? No. No. So what are you doing here? Well, I don't know. I don't know. Well, I'm going to get my supervisor, you know. So you get the supervising angel. He comes. Yeah, so what's going on? The other guy told me about it. He said, so let's just get straight to it. On what basis are you here? Well, the man on the middle cross told me I can come. That's all any of us are going to say.
2: Yeah. Mm.
0: That's it. My hope is built on nothing less than Jesus' blood and righteousness. Mm. Dare not trust the sweetest frame, but wholly lean on Jesus' name. That's it. That's what we want at the center of our lives and at the heart of our families.

0: every single night.
1: But most of the time.
0: I did fall asleep a lot.
1: Even if your spouse falls asleep and you think they should be leading, just pray. You're still awake. Just pray. Thank God for them and pray. And it could be as simple as, God, we need you. Help us.
0: We're Dave and Ann Wilson, and that's real. Day of my life.
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9: Your Moody Radio weather from Carrie Carr at Carr Homes Realty, sponsoring Open Line Live on September 26. Chance of showers and thunderstorms on the increase overnight. We will drop down in the low to mid-60s. A few passing morning showers and thunderstorms, and then we should gradually clear the sky in the afternoon, a high near 75 degrees. Later Saturday night, mainly clear, mid to upper 50s, and Sunday will be filled with sunshine, a high near 75. I'm staff meteorologist Sally Russell for 89.3 Moody Radio.
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11: Lord, if you teach me and if you teach through me to others something through this, teach us the value of grace. 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Show me again that it is always appropriate, always needed. 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
12: What do you say to someone whose world has completely fallen apart? 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Well, the answer begins and ends with one word, grace. Today on Insight for Living, Chuck Swindoll identifies one of the most painfully honest questions in all of Scripture. Why do we find it so easy to talk about grace, yet so hard to actually show it? If you've ever been kicked when you were down, or been the one doing the kicking, today's grace-filled message is for you.
11: It's funny how you sometimes get a song on your mind. 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I was sitting in my study and I kept going.